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0: Huwag undang ang kalingaw, katawa o kalibay. 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Mauna ni.
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2: And you didn't actually use anything like that in the end, as it turned out.
3: That's right, we used 93.
2: Yes, well, exactly. I mean, you were dropping witnesses wholesale, but that was neither here nor there. But as I say, I know that these estimates are looking at the worst possible scenario, but even so, I think it is better to start thinking about streamlining the case now, if at all possible.
3: Yes, we'll look for all opportunities to do that, including through the agreed fact process.
2: Yeah, well, as I say, if you can get back to us on this before the next status conference, otherwise, as I say, we really are going to start going through the witnesses, not quite line by line, but certainly witness by witness.
3: Thank you.
2: As far as Mr. Haynes, I don't imagine you've got any comment on that, but have you got a rough idea at all of how many hours you would want to cross-examine?
4: I think that may very well depend upon what constraints you place upon the prosecution's examination of its own witnesses. I will cite but two. The first two, the first witness makes only one reference in the whole of the trial brief, one footnote, and yet apparently that minuscule slither of the prosecution's case requires an examination in chief of 6 hours.
2: Yeah.
4: And the story will begin in 1987, a quarter of a century before the charging period, and will come right up to date, thus embracing 40 years of Philippine history.
2: Well, I'm assuming that this is to give the chamber the background to all of this.
4: Well, it may well be, but we know from the judgment in the Arakman case that if we don't put our case to her, it may come back to bite us on the backside. And if we've got to put a case that embraces 40 years, it's going to be a very long cross-examination. And I'll make this point at the outset. If the door to the sort of quasi-expert opinion that the witness purports to give is open, then it will be open for the whole case. And if the prosecution want to turn this case into a popularity contest, bring it on.
2: I don't think we need that particular interorum type of remark.
4: But the answer to the question is, it will depend how tightly you have the rein on the prosecution. And the first witness is, and the second, who of course is somebody who briefly visited the Philippines, not in the charging period, and again purports to give some sort of quasi-expert opinion. If there are rulings on the admissibility of where they can be constrained, then I can be very, very economical. But if we're going to go wide-ranging, then I've got to too, both in cross-examination and in the defence case.
2: Yeah. All right. Well, I mean, at the moment, I think this could benefit from discussion between the parties rather than us having to make a ruling. And as I say, this is merely a warning shot. But the answer to the simple answer to my question is no. You're not in a position at the moment to suggest how many hours you need.
4: Not really. No.
2: No.
5: And I can just say it's not going to be a 40-year history lesson. Thank you.
2: Yes. All right. As far as the representatives of the victims are concerned, I imagine you're in the same position. It's a bit difficult to say.
6: I may actually be in a position to say something.
2: Right.
6: Based on the experience of the other trials, of course, first of all, we will probably not question all the witnesses. This is the first data. The second, the experience tells that we will need between 30 minutes and 1 hour max for witness. This is the average that has been used in different trials. It really depends on the type of witness, of course. As you can imagine, for a crime-based witness, we will explore more in detail the victimization, so we may require more time. And for the expert witness, we are actually discussing in the team the areas on which the interests of the victims are more concerned, so that we will deal only with that areas during the questioning. Another data that I can already provide to the chamber, we have already started in the team also discussions in relation to the possibility to request authorization to present evidence after the presentation by the prosecution. We are still discussing that because we will need to see how the prosecution case will progress to see if we would like to introduce additional evidence in the interest of the victims. But we have an understanding that this will be very confined and very focused. So this is what we can say at the moment, and we will streamline as much as possible, and we are fully aware of the intention of the chamber, and we fully share the need of going expeditiously. Thank you very much.
2: Yes, all right. Well, thank you, Mr. Mosier, that's helpful. I can say, I don't know whether you've said it already, but it is not our intention to ask for the questions in advance. You're an experienced counsel, and we'll probably put that into an order. Then could I move next, please, to the prosecution's list of evidence, which at the moment is massive, 15,000 items of evidence. Now, as you will recall, Mr. Nichols or Mr. Jeremy, whoever's going to listen to this or deal with this one, the chamber said in the last status conference that it was very anxious to avoid the wholesale dumping on the trial chamber and the defence for that matter of exhibits or documents or whatever it is, or videos which are either repetitive or of such limited relevance as to be almost irrelevant. I'm afraid at the moment we're not prepared to agree this, and we want to know really more about it. I mean, how many of the actual exhibits are you going to say you're going to rely on heavily?
5: Thank you, Your Honor. We understand it is large. Part of that comes from one very large data set. And if I could go into private session for just one moment.
2: Yes.
5: To describe that.
2: Private session, please.

0: whether we've just dumped it all, which we have not. We've tried to separate out the in-crim, put that on the list of evidence for the reasons I stated, and for the rest, the Rule 77, or the remainder, which is arguably relevant, we've provided this way, which we hope and think is very useful for the my friends to navigate.
1: We still go back to the fact that you say there are 15,000 exhibits, of which I imagine many are official documents and many are videos. But if they all say this, but if a number of them say the same thing, we would expect you to select the best. The defense will have, obviously, access to all of these documents. And if they feel there's one that you haven't put in, they want to put in, then you can do that. But you don't have to put in, into a case, every single document that has a connection to the incident or whatever. It's those that are most capable of proving what you wish to establish.
0: Yes, thank you, Your Honor. And let me just come back to that, but I just wanted to finish on this. So if you take the list of evidence, this set out, then there's about 9,000 items that are not from that list. 2,000 of those are cited in the brief, so those are or core documents. That leaves 7,000 items on the list of evidence. Approximately 3,000 are related to the trial witnesses, and then there are the other items, which are we will take a look at narrowing it down. But the way we've approached this is, first of all, it's a crimes against humanity case where we have to prove the contextual elements. And so we haven't put everything on the list of evidence that would go to the numbers and the widespread, but we have selected quite a lot. There's a lot of evidence available in this case, more than in other cases I've done, partly because the accused was a president, the head of state, 10 years ago in a country where there was a lot of documentation generated. So although there's a lot of evidence we consider probative and inculpatory, we have narrowed it. Specific structure of this case, which is different, as my friend has noticed, is this 57 incidents alleged, each of which, unless we drop them, we will be going through and proving. And we don't yet know exactly, if I may say, to be honest, how the trial will go, which witnesses we may have. This was similar in the Abdulrahman case. At the beginning of the trial, we didn't know who we would absolutely be able to count on appearing, and here we know for some of them, but not for all of them. For some of the circumstances that were alluded to earlier, and for other reasons I won't go into, we're not sure exactly who is going to show up. So we've been broader, perhaps, on the list of evidence that we have put in today. And I won't go into it too much now. We may come back to this. But
1: well, I mean, Mr. Lewis, again, this is something that if there hasn't been, can I put it this way, an amendment of the list of any sort, we may have to go through at the next status conference.
0: Yeah, I understand that, Your Honors. And I was just going to say, and I'll wrap up, at this point, the posture is we have to prove everything. You talked about discussions with the defense, and we do have a good relationship, I think. However, so far, the agreement on agreed facts has been exactly zero. At this moment, we have to prove that he was mayor of Davao. At this moment, we have to prove he was elected president and that he served as president. It may be coming, but our agreed facts, there was a set, small set, that previous counsel wanted to hold off on until the medical issues were resolved. We sent another set of 52 facts to agree upon back in June. Very uncontroversial facts in our view.

0: positions, people, titles, things like that. We've had no response. On the big collection I talked about earlier, I offered to make certain stipulations about what that evidence would show. So at the moment, and that's fine, you know, prove everything, that's fine, object to everything, that's fine, but that's the posture we believe we're facing. So we have put on the items that, you know, give us comfort. And so we will, I can say, try to take a look at that before the next status conference, see what we can cut, what we can streamline. I'll just say, anecdotally, in my last job, I lived through the nightmare in one case where the senior trial lawyer tried to make the evidence as tailored and tight as possible, and then we spent the entire trial, when something came up that we couldn't have foreseen, trying to show good cause over and over again to add this or that document. So we may have gone broad. We'll try to narrow it down, but there were reasons for it. Thank you.
1: All right, could you at least, I mean, and this, I think I will make an order on this, and that is before the next status conference, I think 7 days in advance, I keep forgetting what the date is, we'd like you to produce a key list of the a list of the key items of evidence, the ones that are really absolutely non-negotiable in your case, if you see what I mean.
0: Yes, Your Honor, we will do that, and I'll also sit down with my friend and see what, if anything, we can stipulate too.
1: Yeah, well, that I'll come to Ms. Haynes in a moment. All right, again, if there's going to be bar table motions, which I anticipate there are, and with the warning that we delivered last time about there's no dumping, we'd like to know when you'd expect to again file such a motion. Not at this stage. I'm not asking for it straight away, but in advance, again, of the next status conference.
0: Yes, Your Honor.
1: Yeah. All right. Yes, Mr. Haynes, there are two topics, really. One is, and I don't want to hear about the council-to-council discussions, but there are two items, really. One is, firstly, is there anything you want to say about the prosecution's proposed list? And secondly, disclosure, which I understand is a matter that you do want to raise.
2: Yes. Can I just, as it were, give you some accurate figures? Your Honour quoted the figure in the of items in the prosecution's list is 15,529. That is in fact only the non-witness items. There are a further 3,712 witness items in the prosecution's evidence list. So it is just shy of 20,000 in total. And that compares with a figure of about 5,000 at confirmation. So notwithstanding your imploring them to be focused and economical in May, the list of exhibits has quadrupled. And I can say this, that of the incriminating items on the list, 80% of them were served in the last 3 weeks prior to the bar coming down on disclosure. And I hate to make this confession, but we haven't got a prayer of reading 20,000 items of evidence by a trial date that starts at the end of November, and even less a prayer of dealing with them in our brief, which has to be filed on the 30th of October. And I was going to today implore you to make orders, because if we come back on the 13th of October and go through the witness list and the exhibit list line by line, our defense brief filed on the 30th is going to be meaningless. And we would really like to indicate to you which exhibits we object to the admissibility of and the like, and which witnesses we object to the admissibility of. But we're not going to be able to do it on that timetable. And realistically, that number of exhibits on the list is just unworkable. Now, Mr. Nichols, I think unintentionally, has kind of muddied the waters here, because the large disclosure package he referred to is not within that 19,400 or whatever, nearly 20,000. That's additional to that. And what has been dumped in the registry gem is 62,500 exhibits. That's 324,000 pages of evidence and over 1,000 video and audio files, which run to many thousands of hours. And they're in a terrible mess. The disclosure in this case has been awful. And yes, we've been collegiate, and we've tried to work it out between us since the 15th of July, which was the first time we knew about the large disclosure package. And I'm not going to go into the council-to-council correspondence or conversations, but that's a tranche of evidence that's been in the possession of the prosecution since November 2021. That's nearly 5 years. And the first time we knew about the large tranche was the 15th of July, 6 weeks before the end of disclosure. And I admire Mr. Nichols for agreeing that they've never read it. It's never been triaged. Nobody's been through it to see whether any of those documents are exculpatory. And the Rule 77 determination was made at the last minute. And in fact, the 35,000 items of evidence were served after the 31st of August, the deadline for disclosure, because CMS couldn't upload the file because it was so big. So that's the overall picture on disclosure. It's enormous. It's probably a record. And I know you like records, but probably not this one. And we just can't work with it. There is no way we can go through 35,000 items of evidence.
1: Sorry to interrupt, Mr. Haynes, but first of all, these days, because it's all digitalized, it's more searchable. And provided you give it time, that's my side of my understanding.
2: Yes.
1: Provided you give it terms that meet the criteria, it is possible to go through it quicker than we're all in the proverbial boxes in a warehouse.
2: I can only tell you this. We did research the possibility of acquiring an AI tool to do it. And it
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And for each scene, I noticed two sets of footprints in the sand. 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And I noticed that many times along the path of my life, especially at the very lowest and saddest times, there was only one set of footprints.

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During your times of suffering, when you could see only one set of footprints, it was then that I carried you.

0: 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DYWF-FM operates under the supervision of an electronics and communications engineer, duly licensed by the Professional Regulation Commission, Engineer Mark Anthony De La Cruz, and carried out by the following personnel, duly licensed by the Professional Regulation Commission and the National Telecommunications Commission. Engineer Mark Anthony De La Cruz with ECE license number 001-9068. Virgilio Villanueva and Antonio Igas. 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

Maayong morning, maayong buntag. O nak, diyan sa may Ditoy's Etchery sa Ramos. Oy, good morning, good morning. And hello ni May from Guadalupe. Oh, good morning ni mo, May. And shout out from Bye Bye Leyte, Boss Ray, good morning. Ang kabog now sa panahon, Dol. 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Oh, good morning ha. Bugnaw bitolo kay Birmans naman. Oh, hello ni Dionisio Junior, Pastorel. And hello po ni J-Lo Disapor. Shout out Ate Oreo from Batangas. Good morning.

455 na. Good morning to Ronald Digino from Conduin, Cebu. Dia sa may Cebu Business Park. And also good morning to Mark Espinosa. Pasadot po watching from Bacoor, Cavite. Good morning. Good morning to ano pa nito? Naritz. Oh, Naritz Shop. All right. Good morning. Good morning. Good morning. May buntag sa Taranta, Bohol. Hello ni Ma'am Dalia. Good morning. Good morning. Oh, si John Gonzalez from Silay City.

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DJ's Bracket Gunato ay kayo niyo. Alas 5.12 na. Good morning, DJ from Mount Diwata, Diwalwal, Moncayo, Davao de Oro. Pasarot ko sa akong family. Good morning! And shout out Carmen Cooper Corporation Toledo City. Ayan, good morning, good morning, good morning. May buntang niyo yung tanahin. Good morning, ha? Good morning, Sir Alvin and Tourism. Yes, kapamilyar ko ni Sir Alvin sa kwan siya nasa Facebook. Oo. And good morning, shout out from Southern Leyte, Daddy. Shout out to Friedman Albios from Argao, Cebu. And shout out sa akong papa nga to, Bacoloid. Good morning also to Elsa Naga. And shout out lots from Kuwait. Hello ni Blissful. Good morning. Alright, atong oras, alas 5.13

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